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0: And Eileen Cummings joins us in the studio. Eileen, hello, welcome.
1: Hello, Charlie.
0: Did you have trouble getting into the building?
1: Yes, I did, but I'm here now and I'm happy to talk to you.
0: Oh, we're looking forward to this chat because you've written a new book. Tell us just very briefly what the book's called.
1: It's called I Am the Daughter They Stole, and that title came from my mother. When I first met her, when I was an adult, when I was 19 years old, I asked her if she knew who I was, and she said, "You're the daughter they stole."
0: Oh, that's her words.
1: So that's her words.
0: Yeah.
1: So I actually wrote it in memory of my mother and what she'd gone through by my removal.
0: Yeah.
1: And it really broke her heart. And I thought when I first saw her that she wasn't happy to see me, but I came back as an adult. I'd left her as a 4-year-and-a-half-year-old child.
0: Mm.
1: So when I asked her who I was, I said, "Do you know who I am?" She just said, "You're the daughter they stole."
0: Wow, that's powerful.
1: Yeah, so I decided to call my book that.
0: And who's the photo on the front page?
1: That's me.
0: And this book's got lots of photos of you being a young little child right up to where you are now.
1: Beautiful. Yeah. So that was when I was about 18.
0: Can I say something?
1: Yep.
0: That's a handsome lady right there.
1: Thank you, Charlie.
0: Let's talk a little bit more about the book. Was it painful to write, and how did you go about writing
1: it? Yes, it took me years to do it.
0: Mm.
1: A lot of recordings, you know, and interviews. And then we had to transcribe that. So it took me... We started to talk about it in 1999 when we came back from... I travelled around the world with Flinders University and Professor Claire Smith. And so we took two of my uncles on that trip and we went around the world taking all the archaeological students from Flinders University, Aboriginal ones.
0: Right.
1: And she asked me, "Do you want to come on this trip? Is your two uncles are coming?" And I'd just retired, sort of retired from work. Not fully, but I was on my retirement stage.
0: Yeah, yeah.
1: And she said, "Would you like to come?" So I went with them. And she said, "Eileen, we have to write your story." And I said, when are we going to have time to write my story? So it's taken us all that time. And then we had Yana, who's one of the teachers in Flinders, that works with Claire. And she used to do the interviews with me after Claire couldn't do it anymore. And then they got them transcribed and then put into that book. So it took us a fair while, several years.
0: It's not the first book you've written, though.
1: No, I did another one for Stolen Generation on the trauma and the effects of removal from mothers and from our country. So we were trying to study how we actually worked with that trauma, you know, because it was quite a traumatic experience, especially when you're a young child, you know. And I was removed at 4 and a half from Arnhem Land. And so it was quite a painful thing. But I think you'll find that in the book, where I talk about all of those experiences, all of my experiences at Minoru as a child, and then my work. So you'll see that all in the book. And it was sometimes I cried, Liana and I cried, sometimes we laughed, you know. So I think the journey of the book is something that I'll never forget, because it does bring up the past and all the hurt and the trauma that you go through as being removed from your family.
0: Yeah. Was it cathartic for you to write the book? Like, did it make you...
1: At first it was a little bit, but because we were doing it by interviews, you know, over the phone.
0: Yeah.
1: And...
0: You must be a good storyteller.
1: Yeah, so it was really easy to do it. And by the time we I had to actually do all the compensations for the stolen generation, so I didn't have much time then. So once I'd finished that, Claire said, let's finish it, Eileen. So that's how we did it. And Jana used to come up and spend time with me and interview me and put it over her phone.
0: Yeah.
1: And then take it back to Adelaide and transcribe it. So that's the way we did it.
0: And authors who write numerous books always have a pet one.
1: Yeah.
0: Is this more of a pet one for you than the first book or not?
1: Yeah, the other one was more to do with the trauma and how the stolen generation people felt, you know,
0: right,
1: by being removed from their mother, from their country and from everything. And how were we going to deal with it in later in life? Because many of us just shut it out.
0: Yeah.
1: To survive, we shut it out and the trauma and try to live our lives, you know, to the best of our ability. And so it was traumatic, the first one. But I suppose this one is too. It's sort of sad, but there's laughter in it as well. So it's like me, my life.
0: Why are the blue butterflies? What's that?
1: I think we were trying to, because when I was young, I used to chase butterflies all the time. But I think Claire and Jana thought that might put a brighter picture on the cover. So they said, do you want the butterflies? I said, yeah, put them there.
0: Three butterflies on the front, one on the back.
1: Yeah. And I suppose when you think about it, you know how we were removed from everything that was Aboriginal to us, and because they were trying to, I suppose, put us in through another system to the White Australia policy, I suppose. And everything that we did, I thought about, how to, it was so sad to think about what actually happened to us. And what I wanted to do the story for, Charlie, was to let other people know that even though we were disconnected, there is a way to reconnect.
0: Right.
1: And I suppose that's the main thing about my book, is to show people the resilience of the stolen generation, but also to show people that even though we've been separated and disconnected, we do finally get reconnected with our families.
0: Yeah.
1: And I became a part of my people out in Arnhem Land, which not many people have done, you know. A lot of people haven't been able to go back to country and do the things I've done. And I've been through just about every ceremony they've had there because my mum wouldn't let me forget.
0: Yeah. I understand this. My mother was taken away from Limbunya Station when she was eight years of age, put in the Carlin compound, went back when she was married and was about 23 years old.
1: Yeah.
0: And her mother was still there.
1: Yeah.
0: Back at Limbunya Station. So we grew up
1: knowing.
0: We don't quite have the trauma that other people have who never went back and didn't find the connection.
1: Yep.
0: We knew enough about it.
1: Yeah, which is good, you know. I reckon the reconnection to your people are the best healing thing for you, you know.
0: What language did you speak when you were 4 years old?
1: Arumbarunga.
0: You didn't speak English?
1: No.
0: No.
1: I went to Croker still speaking Arumbarunga and Nakpun.
0: Yeah.
1: Because Lorraine, who was the eldest of us, she was 8 years old, my cousin, and there was Rita Fisher from Barunga.
0: Yeah.
1: And Marin Boy. And we spoke the language and the missionaries wouldn't let us. They used to tell us we weren't allowed to talk it. So what we used to do is go around the corner and Lorraine would talk to us.
0: Yeah.
1: So we kept the language going, but as we got older, we forgot, but she didn't. She still remembered it to the day she died.
0: Do you remember the language?
1: Yeah. And when I went back to see my mother and I took my children back and my husband, she was talking to my aunties and my uncles in language, and I actually answered her.
0: In language?
1: Yeah. And she said, do you remember that, Eileen? And I said, some of the words I remember, Mum, but, you know, they took it all away from me.
0: Yeah.
1: And Lorraine was the only one that could still speak it. We couldn't.
0: This is Charlie King on All Sports. More from Eileen Cummings after this short break.

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1: We're speaking to Eileen Cummings. She's got a new book out called I Am the Daughter They Stole. Her story about being taken away from her family when she was 4 years of age. She went back and found her mother, and very clearly the book is about that moment of rejoice where you find your mother and you've realised that is your mother. She confirms that's the case.
2: Yep.
1: What? How did you deal with that? I mean, I try to tell my mother's story and my voice is becoming emotional now.
2: God.
1: For that moment.
2: Yeah.
1: For that
2: moment. Well, the first time I saw her was when I was 19.
1: Hmm.
2: I hadn't seen her since I was 4 and a half. And
1: did you know where she was?
2: Yeah, I knew she was still at Minoru.
1: Oh, yeah, okay.
2: Even though the missionaries used to tell us our mothers were gone.
1: Yeah.
2: And gone in the Aboriginal context was meaning they had passed.
1: Yeah.
2: And Lorraine kept saying, no, our mummy's still back on country. So I always knew she was there. And one of the biggest things I wanted to do was to reconnect with her.
1: Yeah.
2: So when I finally met up with her.
1: So you were 19?
2: Yeah.
1: Yeah.
2: My the station manager, old Jack Mackay, had brought her into the hospital because she had TB. And he said, came around to where I was staying with the Randalls when I used to come back from holidays. I'd stay there with them because they were my foster parents. And I said, he asked Dad Randall if I could go up and see Mum. And he said, of course, we want her to reconnect with her people.
1: Wow.
2: So, because that's how Dad Randall was. And so I went up to the hospital to see her. She was sitting there with about six other women from around the Arnhem Land. And she said to me, I said to her, do you know who I am?
1: You knew who she was.
2: I knew. I said, because I looked at her and I knew that must be my mother.
1: Yeah.
2: But I wasn't sure inside either, you know?
1: Yeah, yeah.
2: And what I said to her was, do you know who I am? And she said, yes, you're the daughter they stole.
1: There you go.
2: And I said, I was trying to find out a title for my book later on in life, and I thought about Mum and what she'd gone through and all the things that had happened to her, because she was a hard-working woman. And she said to me, you know, we worked really hard on the cattle station, but why did they take you? You had a good home, you had your grandparents looking after you.
1: Did they ever explain that?
2: Yeah, and then I had to try and explain to her what a government policy was, which she couldn't quite understand, because she said, I was a good mother and a good worker. Why did they take you, Eileen? Yeah. And I said, well, look at the colour of my skin. And she looked at my skin. She wasn't really fussed about that. But I said, because of the colour of my skin, they had to take all us children, which they called half-caste children, and put them into missions and into schools and settlements. And she said, but why? So no matter how many times I try to explain Charlie to her, she never
1: quite got the whole concept.
2: Because she spoke 9 different languages from Arnhem Land, but very little English.
1: Yeah.
2: You know, and she worked really hard. She worked in the kitchen of the pastoralist home, but she also did mustering and cattle work with her husband.
1: Yeah.
2: And so, you know, you think about these women, and I still want to write a book one day, Charlie, about all the women that lost their children, but that have worked so hard in those pastoral industry, you know. People haven't really acknowledged them, you know. And that saddens me, because when we left the missions, they never helped us to go back to country, back to see our mothers, to see our people. The government never did that. They took us away, but they weren't going to help us to do that. We had to do that ourselves.
1: And found your own way back.
2: Yeah.
1: But it led you to lead a life helping other people link up.
2: Yeah.
1: You do a lot of work in that space. Tell us about that.
2: After I retired from the government, which I'd worked for them for 30 years, but in that work I did all the work like the family violence strategy. I developed that for the government. I worked in the communities to get them to set up safe houses and places like that. So while I was working with the anti-government, I actually travelled all around the Northern Territory, particularly to the remote communities. And one of the things that one of the chief ministers, Marshall Parent, he said, I want to hear what the Aboriginal women have to say. You know, the women from the remote communities. So I want you to go out there and find out what they want and how we're going to do it. So that's what's my job, working as a policy liaison officer with the remote communities and the chief minister.
1: And then you retired and then...
2: Yeah. Then as soon as I retired, I concentrated on Stolen Gin because I became the chairperson.
1: Yeah.
2: And then every meeting we had, they kept saying, Eileen, we want some sort of compensation or acknowledgement, you know, from the government that they did this to all us children. And so I started to fight for that. I had to write to every prime minister, to all the ministers, the senators, and to other state governments to tell them about what Stolen Generation was in the Northern Territory. And finally we got compensated.
1: Yeah.
2: But I was the lead plaintiff in that compensation claim. Yeah. Mm.
1: This is a book you should present to the Prime Minister.
2: Oh, yes. The only official person that came to my launch was Luke Gosling, and he's the federal member for Solomon. And he said, I'm buying a book, another book. And I said, he bought some books. And I said, okay. I said, why? He said, I'm taking it back to the Prime Minister and I'm going to show him this book and then I'm going to put up a site. And so he wanted to take photos and everything, so he's done that. And he's gone back to Canberra with that in mind.
1: Okay, that's good. The Prime Minister will get his hands on it.
2: Yeah.
1: This is a sport program, so we've got to talk some sport.
2: Okay.
1: Can we? And now, people, because this is on radio, can't see what difference that made when I mentioned we're going to talk about sport. Your face just lit. Eileen, your face lit up. It was extraordinary to see. You feel very proud of this young boy. Tell me about him.
2: My grandson, Malcolm Roses Jr., plays for the Sydney Swans. He's been traded to them last year. And loving it in Sydney and loved the club. We've been down to see it too. And he's doing very well there. That was his dream, to always play AFL. And so we've encouraged him all the way to make sure that he is okay. And I'm really happy with him settling in Sydney because they're a wonderful club. He's got the support from the club, from the coaches, and from the club itself, you know. It's a really beautiful club. I never ever thought about Sydney in the AFL scene.
1: No.
2: I thought about all the other teams, but never Sydney. And when he rang me and said, Nana, I've put in for a trade. I want to be traded. I said, well, does that mean? He said, well, I'll be going to another club from Gold Coast. And I said, well, I'm happy because that coach never played you and I want to see you play. I don't want you sitting on the sideline. So he had choices of four different clubs to go to, and there was the last two was Richmond and Sydney, but he chose Sydney.
1: Right.
2: He went down there and saw the coach and all the players and everybody in the club. And he rang me up and I said, have you made up your mind what you're going to do? He said, yes, I'm going to go to Sydney Swans because he said, it's a great club. I feel happy here and I think I can do better here than I did in Gold Coast.
1: And he plays so well at Sydney. Yeah. He kicked 7 goals the other day, didn't
2: yes.
1: he? Did you watch that or listen to it?
2: Yes, I watched that on
1: goal
2: TV.
1: Goal after goal.
2: I was screaming my lounge room out. But I'm so proud of him, and I'm so proud he's made something of himself,
1: yeah.
2: you know. And at the moment he's also working with young Indigenous boys
1: yeah.
2: too, with the young Jared, who's the officer with the Indigenous unit.
1: Yeah.
2: And he said that meeting those children and trying to get them to direct their lives, you know, in the right direction is something that he's really working towards.
1: And tell us about how he had the opportunity to talk about his life to the playing group.
2: Well, this week and last week and this week is the Indigenous round, so Douglas Nichols round, and they had Mungrook, which they call in Melbourne, which is football term, I guess, and they were celebrating the Indigenous culture, he was the lead in there because he's the only Aboriginal boy there, I think.
1: Yeah.
2: Yeah, in Sydney. Since
1: had some Adam, giants in the past.
2: Yeah, so. Adam Goods and
1: Buddy Franklin.
2: And the other young fellow is Mick O'Loughlin. He's
1: like.
2: Got a Go Foundation set up in Sydney Swans Club. And it was lovely to meet them all. I met the CEO and the coach.
1: Dean
2: and then
1: Cox.
2: Dean Cox, he's wonderful. He's such a brilliant man. He's a lovely man, but he's so caring for all these players, you know. And I think that's why Malcolm feels at home. He's got, and the other coach, I forget his name, he was working with, what's his, Essington or somewhere? No.
1: Oh, yeah.
2: Who was that?
1: Yeah, he was the Melbourne.
2: Melbourne. He was with
1: coach.
2: Melbourne, yeah.
1: Yeah. Goodwin?
2: He's a good bloke too.
1: Goodwin, is that his name?
2: Yeah, yeah. That one. He's a good,
1: Simon Goodwin.
2: Yeah, he's good too. So even all the staff, you know, every part of those staff are so easy to talk to and so welcoming
1: yeah.
2: that Raylene and I felt really at home there
1: yeah.
2: with Malcolm. And I think that's why he's playing so well, because he feels good.
1: Feels comfortable.
2: Yeah.
1: Tell us what he spoke about.
2: Oh,
1: what did he say?
2: I forgot about that. Sorry, Charlie. Actually, when they did an interview for him, he did a tribute to me.
1: To his grandmother.
2: His grandmother. And I've got a piece of that saved at home in my phone. And all he said was that his grandmother was there all the time for him, and I have been there all the time for him. Him and I often talk to each other, or we text each other, so that even though he's far away from home, we still have that connection.
1: Yeah.
2: And so he did a wonderful tribute about me and encouraging him through his AFL career.
1: It's a special treasured relationship
2: yeah.
1: I bet between
2: yeah.
1: between him and you.
2: Yeah.
1: How often does he ring you and talk about matters?
2: I send him a message every week, because every game I talk to him about his game and wish him well for the game. And even after the game, I'll text him again. So it's the connection is there, so we always keep it there, because I suppose to all my grandchildren, I'm quite, they all love me and they respect me, but he's my youngest grandson.
1: Yeah.
2: Out of my 10 grandchildren, he's my baby. So I've always watched him. I took him to training here in Darwin, you know, when he was playing for Buffaloes.
1: Yeah.
2: And

0: media.
1: Yeah.
0: And the boss will be very happy to get that in his hands, yeah. I bet.
1: Thank you, Charlie.
0: Thanks for joining
1: us. And thanks for doing this interview with me. I was feeling a bit nervous about it, but I think I did okay.
0: You did wonderfully well, just like he did when he spoke to the group about you. Special relationship.
1: Thank you, Charlie.
0: Thank you, Arlene.

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0: You're about to meet an amazing man with an amazing story. His name is John Stowe. He was an ABC colleague of mine. His story, he gave one of his kidneys to his brother. Here's his story.
1: My family is just a typical loving family. There's my mum, Michelle, a very strong-hearted black woman. She has four kids, including me. I'm the eldest. We are proud Bindal, Juru, and Kanju people from North Queensland. Recently, our family encountered something we weren't really ready for. This story is centered around my brother Cody. He's only 32 years old. To really get an understanding of his story, we should start at the beginning.
2: In 2019, which is when I started to get migraines, which is at first I thought was normal, or I guess you could say it would be stubbornness that I thought nothing of it. It was just, oh, it's a headache, maybe I'm not drinking enough water. But then it started getting to the point where I was waking up a few times a night in the middle of the night in so much pain that I had to get up, walk around the room, I guess try to calm myself. And it was like a real sharp pain. I'd say it felt like it was behind my eyes. And it would take at least an hour before it settled down. And it happened for a few weeks. And then, you know, it started affecting my energy because I wasn't sleeping enough. And my boss at work, she noticed that it was kind of affecting what was going on in my lifestyle. So she said, you know, I think it's time that you go to the doctors, which I did. But I went to the hospital, to the emergency department, and I sat there for about, I'd say, half an hour to an hour. So I kind of felt like things were normal. Then they took me into the room, tested my blood pressure then, and then they said, I think you should stay overnight. And at this point, they still haven't told me what was going on. So I went up into the bed, and then while I was up in the bed, they tested the blood pressure again. And at this point, they were really concerned. So they hit the alarms, and all these doctors were running in, nurses, interns. And at this point, you know, I saw the blood pressure on the machine. And, you know, your normal blood pressure reading's something like 120 over 70. And mine was 280 over 180. I guess with your blood pressure, even hitting 180 over like 100 is almost like heart attack material. So mine was well beyond. So they were pretty concerned that I was about to have a heart attack. So they were focusing on the blood pressure for a while. And then they said, well, there's got to be something that's causing the high blood pressure. And that's when they were doing other tests, urine samples, and they noticed in my urine sample that there was a lot of protein. And with that comes with the protein leaking from the kidney. So they said, well, there's got to be something wrong with the kidney. And at this point, I don't think they were wondering too much about the functionality of it, but I think once they tested it, they went, oh, your kidney function sitting at around 40% maybe. So even at that point, it was quite low. So they'd done a kidney biopsy and then kind of diagnosed that I have a chronic kidney disease.
1: Cody was diagnosed with IgA nephropathy. And to get a better understanding of this, I'm going to let a professional explain. This is Dr. Nikki Isbell, a nephrologist at the Queensland Kidney Transplant Service, which is based at the Princess Alexandra Hospital in Brisbane.
3: So IgA nephropathy is a type of inflammatory disease in the little filters in the kidney, okay? the body makes this abnormal IgA, which is then that and another protein are filtered out by the little filters in the kidney and cause an inflammatory response in the kidney, and that causes scarring and loss of function in the kidney. And it can occur very rapidly sometimes, and people can lose kidney function quite quickly, and other times it can be a process that slowly damages the kidney over many decades. We know a little bit about what actually causes it, what the problem is, but we don't know what the trigger is. I often don't know what actually kicks it off and why one person gets it over and above another.
1: The news was as you could imagine. It was hard to process. Mum remembers vividly the moment she found out about Cody.
4: We both went in to see the specialist in Rockhampton, and as we were sitting there talking, I was still unaware of his kidney function. And she said, we'll have to do some more tests. Anyway, he ended up getting a biopsy done in hospital, so he had to stay in overnight. We went back to the Rocky Renal Clinic probably a couple of weeks after that or a week after that, and then she said that his kidney functions was sitting at 44. And I sort of looked at him and I looked at the doctor and I was sort of in shock because I didn't think it was that bad. So we walked out of the clinic after speaking to the specialist because she said, you'll have to go on to dialysis. And that was just a total shock to me. I walked out of the clinic and I just looked, I just started crying. I couldn't even drive. We drove back to Gladstone and I just was just in total silence the whole way. I think as a mother, you just, you know, you don't wish that on anyone, especially your own child. But yeah, it was a bit kick in the face for me and for Cody because I didn't think it was that bad.
1: The news rocked our family to its core. Here we are, watching Cody's health deteriorate day by day. This is where I made the decision to step up and help my little brother. I wanted to donate one of my kidneys.
2: I was very surprised, grateful, and like happy. But then at the same time, you feel like you're burdening someone else's life now. You know, this is my brother. And then, you know, you're going to give me a kidney. And then I was like, well, what's going to happen with him now? And how's the lifestyle going to change?
5: I don't know if you can remember, but I think I said, look, I'll put my hand up to donate a kidney, but I honestly don't think I'm healthy enough to give you one.
2: Yeah. And
5: but I'll try.
2: I'm surprised that you were healthy enough, to be honest. I was like, are we sure it still works? But yeah, no, it was a very good feeling.
4: Yeah, well, that was a total shock too, because I'm thinking, well, not only one child's going through it now, I've got two. So yeah, it was very confronting for myself as a mother. I was overwhelmed and excited to think that Cody wouldn't be going on dialysis.
1: So what are the benefits to a live kidney transplant? This is where we bring Dr. Isbell back to explain in greater detail.
3: So there's a benefit from live donor transplantation, full stop, and it's one of the benefits that comes with it is that you can have a live donor transplant before you need to start dialysis. So that means you don't need to have the dialysis access created. It means you don't need to have a tube put in your tummy or a fistula created. And people generally are a little bit, you know, in better physically before they start dialysis. Dialysis can take a lot out of you. It's very disruptive to both people's quality of life, and there are, you know, medical problems that sometimes happen when you're on dialysis. But thank goodness we've got dialysis. We would never want to be, you know, in a position where we can't have dialysis. But if you can do a live donor transplant before people need dialysis, that's terrific. It gets very good outcomes, best outcomes you can get from a transplant is from a preemptive live donor transplant.
1: After months and months of testing and travelling and more testing, we now know I am a nearly perfect match. In the days before the surgery, Cody, Mum and myself sit and reflect on the journey so far and the thought of what awaits.
2: The nerves, I'm not real nervous for it. I thought I would be more. Maybe the nerves will kick in once I'm laying on the surgery table. But at this point, I think I'm just happy for it to happen. I'm excited. I just kind of want it to be finished.
5: I think what I'm most nervous at is that your body won't take the kidney. I hope it does. But do you remember what I said to you last night? I said, if your body doesn't take the kidney and it doesn't work, I don't want you to feel bad about it.
2: Yes. Yeah, I do remember that conversation. And like I said, I would still feel bad either way because we work so hard towards it and I just want it to work out. And if the kidney doesn't match, it feels like it would be kind of a waste because you've given me your kidney, it's not accepted it, and now I'm still left with two kidneys that don't work, and now you're left with one.
5: Well, now you've got three kidneys that don't work.
2: Three kidneys that don't work. You're left with one, and it's like we're back at ground zero again. And the only thing is, yeah, you've got less kidney, and I've got one more. So that's always a nerve-wracking thing, just to hope everything goes all right. I think the more nerve-wracking thing for me would be if everything goes well with you and your surgery. I think if something were to go wrong with your surgery, that would make me feel more guilty than the kidney not being accepted into my body. So I think that's kind of the thing that's on my mind more.
4: The hardest process is knowing the unknown, going into surgery. Is it going to work? Is it not going to work? And that anxiety of sitting around waiting for the outcome of if it was successful, I guess.
1: There was someone else who was a huge support person to not only myself, but to my family. And that is my partner, Lee.
6: It was definitely a really long, long journey leading up to that surgery. Seeing you go through all of the tests, all the appointments, helping you navigate all of that, and also having concerns that all of this over such a long period of time sort of leads up to one moment, but that it may not work, you know, that there's risks for both you and Cody.
1: It's the 20th of November, donation day.
6: So I remember that morning of surgery, we had to get up really early. You had to be in very early. We checked in and we sat in the surgical waiting room for your name to be called. And, you know, I remember there was some morning show on TV and I was sort of trying to make light of things, but it was a really intense time for me. We were sitting there and names were being called and it wasn't yours. And every time someone would come out, you know, you had that anxiety of like, is this it? Is this it? And then your name got called and you stood up and we said goodbye, and I watched you go through those doors with that nurse, and I do remember thinking that it's in their hands now, and it was really hard for me. It was really hard for me to trust that they were going to look after you. The doors closed and I walked back down the hallway and I was by myself, and yeah, I remember thinking that I needed to go to your mum.
0: More from Sir John shortly. Let's take this short break. Charlie King for All Sports on First Nations Radio.
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0: A lot of you may be curious on what happens on surgery day. Dr. Malcolm Lawson is a urologist, and he was also my surgeon on the day.
1: Once the patient comes around to theatre, they will have an anaesthetic, a general anaesthetic, and they'll be placed in the position that they need to be for the kidney, and we will perform the nephrectomy. So the nephrectomy is a removal of the kidney, and different to what I do in other situations, because what I really need to make sure of in this scenario is that the blood flow to the kidney is continuously going until right near the end of the operation. So essentially, I will have had the kidney ready to remove before I divide the artery, the vein and the ureter, which are the three structures that we then have to use in the recipient to plug the kidney in. Right at the last minute, before the end of the operation, we'll divide those vessels and remove the kidney and immediately put it on ice and flush it with the preserving fluid. And the reason we want to cool it down is that allows us then to have a lot more time to work on the kidney to make sure that everything's ready to go for the recipient. We will then cool that kidney down, leave it on ice, and usually leave it on ice for about an hour or two to get it down to a low enough temperature, hopefully between 2 and 4 degrees, so that then the decay of that kidney, the what we call the ischemia of that kidney, which is when it doesn't have blood flow, is minimised to as little a time frame as possible. When it's warm, the cold ischemia is not as bad as what we call warm ischemia. So generally we will start the recipient's operation around lunchtime. So the recipient will be going to sleep at around the time that the kidney comes out. We will then prepare the kidney for placing in the recipient, which means that we will get everything ready so that there's only just one artery, one vein and one ureter, hopefully, for us to join to put into the recipient.
0: As Cody and I are in surgery, Mum looks back at that nerve-wracking time.
2: Like all mothers or any mothers, I was just crying and upset. And I was so grateful that, you know, I had people around me like Lee, who was my rock, actually. He was there to support me, guide me and tell me what was going on, you know, through the process. My sister was there, Alexis, and we just had each other and I had family wrapped around me, so I think it made the process much easier for myself.
3: I can't imagine what your mum would have been thinking, her two boys, you know, both in surgery at the same time. Yeah, I just remember really wanting to be there for her and support her. And yeah, I remember really wanting to help her through that and talk to her and just listen and reassure her, I guess, that you were both sort of in good hands, even though deep down I was also really worried.
0: After a grueling day,

0: you're producing urine. But it's the smallest thing, and it was a really beautiful moment for me.
1: There is a part of the story we have not talked about yet. The fact that kidney disease is very common in First Nations people. What I have come to understand over the last 18 months is how lucky Cody is to have received a kidney donation. Unfortunately for Mob, this is quite rare. During our time at Princess Alexandra Hospital, we were supported by Brett Mooney, Program Manager at the Queensland Kidney Transplant Service. He supports all Aboriginal patients. And as someone who has worked in this field for a long time, he knows the challenges First Nations people face each and every day.
2: I think one of our biggest challenges are the culture behind donation and the need for our people to be fully aware of what their culture looks like. At the moment, we're on the back foot. The culture of transplantation works for everybody else, but when it comes to our people, we're our awareness behind what it entails, what it takes to have a transplant, how do we get it, what do, how do we live. There's a lot of stuff there that I think impacts our people with donation, family-to-family transplants, people-to-people, community-to-community transplants. That culture behind that is still, we're so far behind. I've been here for 6 years, 7 years this year. You're my first Aboriginal to Aboriginal transplant, so it's groundbreaking. It shows what happens when you allow that culture to evolve with those people. It's all about knowledge and concepts, treatment, all that kind of stuff.
1: There is something I didn't tell you about my partner Lee, and that is he works as an organ donation coordinator at Donate Life in the Northern Territory.
3: First Nations Australians are 5 times more likely to suffer from renal disease compared with non-First Nations Australians. That figure actually increases to about 20 times more likely for First Nations Australians who live in remote areas. About 15% of First Nations Australians that were on dialysis currently have a functioning kidney transplant, compared with 50% of non-First Nations Australians.
1: As we sit here, together, just Mum, Cody, and myself, I want us to think about the road life just took us down.
4: I'm just so grateful for my children, especially Sir John. Now, look, with kidney transplants, it's not always doom and gloom. There's always some positivity at the end of it because not a lot of people are aware. And in actual fact, I probably was ignorant of it also that, you know, it can be a success at the end of kidney transplant. So that's why we have to get the word out there that, you know, it's not all about just sitting on dialysis waiting for a kidney and maybe not ever receiving a kidney because a lot of people don't. So, yeah, I'm so grateful that my children have a very close relationship with one another and that Sir John had put his hand up. You know, without you donating your kidney, this would not be a success story. And I think Cody would be forever grateful. I'm forever grateful because now I have 2 sons still alive and Cody not having to go on dialysis waiting for a kidney if it ever did happen. But, yeah, I think it's made us family dynamics a little bit stronger and closer, and yes, I'm forever grateful.
5: I've got energy back, motivation. I can do things now without getting tired. I've got all this energy. Like, it's almost 8 years of built up energy that I haven't been able to use that I've finally got back. I know when I had the bad kidney function, I was missing a lot of the feeling that I have now, but then I've got that feeling back and it's really nice.
0: It's so strange. I don't know what it is, but you look different. And I think it's well, you've lost weight, so you look lighter, but you just have this energetic happiness about you. And it's fantastic. This is what we were waiting for. Can you remind us of what your kidney function was just before you went to surgery compared to what it is now?
5: My kidney function before the surgery was 8% between the two kidneys, which, you know, 4% each. And now my kidney function today is 45%. So it's come a long way, which is surprising because of the complication to the kidney, which has left, they say, roughly 20% not working anymore.
2: One of the biggest contributors to my professionalism and to my work colleagues, Anika Fru's professionalism as well, is we get most of our education comes from our patients. And I just want to say it was a pleasure looking after you and your brother. Obviously, that was two black fellas, transplant to transplant, so that, again, gave us a totally new aspect on how to look at stuff.
1: Before I turned the microphone off, Cody pulled out a piece of paper from his pocket and asked me to listen to the letter he has written for me.
5: I have been sitting here thinking about what to write, and I don't think words will ever truly express my gratitude towards you for what you have done, but here we go. When I was going through my kidney failure and rapid decline, I had always prepared for dialysis and get myself ready for the new and restricted life that I would have. I never thought I would have been receiving a transplant so early and from you, but without hesitation or a second thought, you put your hand up and put your life on the line with mine to see a better future for me. And I guess in a way that explains the person that you are, always putting your life before others, especially mine. You have always been there when I needed you, and I couldn't ask for a better brother. I was also hesitant and dare say felt guilty for accepting this gift of life, knowing how it's going to affect your life with the changes and the sacrifices that you have had to make. But in another way, that part of your life has moved on into me. And I will prove that this gift will not be wasted, and I will make you proud. You have given me another chance at life and the energy and the mindset to achieve anything. I will do that on your behalf. I have always looked up to you, and now I have proven to the world why everyone should. John and Woodstone, you have saved my life. I'll never be able to pay it back. But I will try my best to show you. You have made the right choice. Thank you for everything. Love always your brother, Cody Stone.
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1: Let's take a look at the NT weather for this weekend. Darwin, 32 and sunny. Palmerston, sunny and 32. Tiwi Islands, 32 and sunny. Jabiru, 33 and cloudy. Wattair, sunny and 31. Borroloola, 31 and sunny. Nhulunbuy, 28 and showers. And Alice Springs, sunny and 19.

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2: You have tuned into the All Sports Show over on First Nations Radio. My name is Michael, and I am interviewing right now as we speak Michael Vuklis on the latest with the FIFA World Cup. All right, Michael, what's the latest on FIFA?
3: Well, we're in the middle of the World Cup, so it's getting tight as to who's going to make it through the preliminary stages into the round of 32 in the World Cup, largest ever World Cup with 48 teams. They're narrowing it down to 32. First time there's been a round of 32 before, and the Socceroos have got a little bit of a nervous wait in that, depending on the strength of the Paraguay result, it is actually reliant on a lot of the other teams as to who they'll play next. The loss to the United States last week means that we can't top the group, so the likelihood is that we'll get a team that's had a much stronger tournament than us. Potentially, if all things go well, we will match up against the group that includes Egypt, Belgium, Iran and New Zealand. So there is a slight chance that if New Zealand play a really good game, that we could still get an Australia versus New Zealand game at the FIFA World Cup, which would be great to see. But yeah, we're relying on that. Finishing second is much better than finishing third, because especially the teams that finish third on lower points, they get matched against the strongest teams in the tournament. So if we can avoid a France, a Brazil, things like that, that'd be great to see. But the tournament itself has been excellent. There's been a lot of good football. Teams like Mexico, Canada, the United States, the three host nations, have continued their strong form this week. Mexico goes through at the top of their group, so they've played all of their group games, won all of their group matches. Canada will finish second in their group, so they've had a strong performance with one win, one loss, one draw. That loss coming earlier in the week in their third game against Switzerland, and this Switzerland team probably played their best match to beat Canada. But yeah, it's actually, it bodes well for the tournament itself, because the host nations are playing that much better, which means the atmosphere in the crowds is that much better with the neutrals, because you will get neutrals in each game, because often a lot of the tickets for these World Cups are sold to fans in the host nation. So the longer we keep hosts in the World Cup, I think the better the atmosphere. But once you get to your quarterfinal, semifinals, final, then that's filled up by most of the competing teams and that. So that's always going to have a great atmosphere. But the strength of the host nations is what's keeping, I think, this atmosphere very strong. Brazil and Morocco have shown that they're pretty strong in Group C as well. So that was good to see with Brazil. They've come into the tournament not as high ranked as say, a France or a Germany, or even defending champions Argentina. And we all, people of my vintage, have grown up having a strong Brazil team competing for World Cups, and many people went into this tournament thinking that potentially the tournament was just too much to aim for. They'd be happy with a semi-final berth. But this Brazilian team's shown a little bit of character in the way that they've gone out and either won or drawn their matches, haven't lost any matches. So they've basically gone to form against the teams that they've played. So that's great to see. As far as some of the other nations expected to do well, Germany's gone really well. They've got their two wins. Netherlands versus and Japan and Sweden that are in Group F, that's going to be a very strong group the way that's gone. The top three teams have all got a win in Netherlands, Japan and Sweden. And going into their last group matches is what's going to decide for us who's going to be that strong team coming out of that group. Japan, being one of the Asian nations like Australia, has performed really well. What I'd like to see, as much as the Socceroos wanting to win, I want to see strength in Asian teams, because going forward, I would like to see a maximum number of Asian berths in the World Cup. If Asia doesn't play well, there might be pressure from some of the other nations for there to be, say, more African teams or more South American teams. But if Asia performs well, there's a chance they will keep the number of teams they've got, or potentially

0: allow Uruguay to have a good game, then they'll potentially drop down the table and have to play one of the bigger nations earlier than they anticipated. So exciting times ahead at the FIFA World Cup. A lot of good games coming up. Once we're into the round of 32, then it's direct knockout. So there's no draws won't be enough. You have to win the game. Otherwise, it goes to extra time. And then from that, penalties if you can't be separated in extra time. So once we're in the round of 32, it's sudden death football and it gets a whole lot more exciting.
1: Well, I for one hope Australia makes it to second place, and I look forward to seeing how the results will change over the next coming weeks. Anyway, thank you, Mr. Vuklis, for being very insightful and very informative on what's happening around FIFA lately.
0: Thanks again. It's always a pleasure to join you, and it's so great to chat about the World Cup as well.
1: Thank you, Mr. Vuklis, for coming out, and we return you to your regular scheduled program. Please enjoy these amazing playlists that are coming up very soon here on First Nations Radio.
2: First Nations Radio has got you covered for these school holiday programs around Darwin from the 29th of June to the 3rd of July. On Monday the 29th of June, the Shack Youth Hub will be open from 12 p.m. to 8 p.m. for all young mob aged 10 to 17 years old. Registration not needed. On Tuesday the 30th of June, Surf and Lifesaving NT will be hosting an activity called Surf and Survive at Lake Alexander from 9:30 a.m. to 11:30 a.m. for young mob aged 7 to 16 years. Registration is needed. In the afternoon to early evening, the Shack will be hosting Gaming After Dark from 2:30 p.m. to 5:30 p.m. for young mob aged 8 to 18 years. Registration not needed. On Wednesday the 1st of July, Hoops for Health will be active at the Shack with activities from 2:30 p.m. to 4 p.m. for young mob aged 12 to 18 years. Registration not needed. On Thursday the 2nd of July, Darwin Libraries will be open 9 a.m. to 5 p.m. for all ages. Registration not needed. On Friday the 3rd of July, a secret art opening will be held for all ages at the Untitled Gallery Studio, Carriota Court, Coconut Grove. This event will be active from 10 a.m. to 4 p.m. Registration not needed.
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2: 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NAIDOC Week 2026, 50 years of Deadly. 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
3: You have tuned into The All Sports Show. My name is Michael, and today I will be interviewing Joel Bowden about the latest in AFL across Australia. Well, Mr. Bowden, what's been happening lately with AFL?
4: Well, good morning, Michael, and good morning to everybody out there listening. What's happened in the AFL? I tell you what's happened. The sleeping lion has awoken. The Brisbane Lions, with their incredible list, their two-time premiership players, back-to-back premiership players, have absolutely pantsed the Sydney Swans. Now, it's not to say that Sydney Swans aren't a great team. They are, and they are sitting second on the ladder, but they have travelled to Brisbane on Thursday night, and the Brisbane Lions won by 43 points. They had all their good players kicking goals across the board. Rayner with 3 and Morris with 3. Probably should have had 4 if the umpire let him kick it after the siren. That didn't happen. McKenna, Lohman, Cameron, Bailey, they're all kicking 2 and 3 goals, and this is what makes the Brisbane Lions so good. And I just want to give you a little stat, Michael, that I found after the game last night. The Brisbane Lions kick on average more points than anyone in the competition so far. That means they're having shots at goal. Now, if they wake up from their slumber, because in the jungle, the mighty jungle, the lion sleeps tonight, and they start kicking straight with all their good players, well, I would say look out. They haven't had a great season, Brisbane. They're sixth on the ladder, and they haven't had a great season. Michael, my Tigers haven't had a great season. They sit 17th on the ladder and are bloody hopeless. I think the Lions are a chance to just rocket up the ladder, and they might be able to take on the Fremantle Dockers or Sydney in the finals, because it's looking like a two-horse race at the moment, with Frio top and having won 13 in a row. Sydney, there's just a chink in their armour. Now, why do I say that, Michael? Because if you're going to win finals, you've got to travel to the MCG. And Sydney, Frio and Brisbane are all interstate clubs. That's what's happening in AFL football.
3: That is quite a lot, especially hearing that the Swans got handed by the Lions. I do know a handful of relatives and friends who would disagree and say it was probably a bad day or a bad season, but the stats don't lie and the results don't lie as well.
4: No, the results don't lie, and Brisbane are good, Sydney are very good. Chad Warner had a fantastic game. This is a bloke, Chad Warner, who, even though he's fast, it looks like he's running within himself. He's almost coasting. I think he might have had a contender for goal of the year in the game on Thursday night, where he got the ball back of centre on the wing, ran, had a couple of bounces, dodged around a bloke, ran inside 50, kicks a goal. He kicked 4 goals from the midfield. He is a champion player, but they're going to have to be a champion team. And Sydney, who can win in Sydney and do all the time, they're playing this forward handball game. It's incredible to watch, but that's a tiny little field in Sydney. It's like playing football on a postage stamp. When it comes to finals, they're going to have to go to the MCG. And I talk to Charlie all the time about this. Geelong win in Geelong because they're playing on this long, skinny oval in Geelong. And when they go to the MCG, they struggle. Everyone has to play finals at the MCG. And if you remember back in 2017, Michael, Richmond played Geelong at the MCG in that first final. Geelong finished top of the ladder, but then had to play the first final at the MCG, and Richmond beat them because it was was on a bigger ground. And Richmond had Dustin Martin, the greatest player of all time. Don't anyone ever ring in or text me or tell me he's not. The only reason Richmond won three premierships is Dustin Martin. Full stop. End of sentence. End of paragraph. End of commentary.
3: Well, that is quite a lot of fanfare for old Dustin Martin, but I don't disagree with you on that. He is regarded very highly, very highly.
4: Very highly. But Michael, we've got a big, big weekend of footy with the Hawks and the Giants playing. That no doubt will have been a cracking game. The Hawks look like they might actually be one of the only Victorian contenders with Geelong. And then on Saturday, we've got Carlton versus West Coast. Now, Charlie will be just loving this, Michael. Just loving this. His Blues are going for six in a row versus the West Coast Eagles at home. They are odds-on favourite to win this game. Josh Frazier, the interim coach, he used to play at Collingwood. Let's not hold that against him. He's got a 100% win-loss ratio. Never been done before by an interim coach. If he wins on the weekend, he will go into the history books. And you know what he's done, Michael? He's ruled himself out of being Carlton's coach next year. Incredible. Humble, but also maybe very, very smart because he wants to be a coach into the future and he wants to do a full absolute apprenticeship. So got to give him credit, but Carlton are going for six in a row. Then on Saturday afternoon, we've got the Pies versus the Tigers. And as I said earlier, I am not happy with the Tigers. Two wins this year, 200 or more injuries. It is crazy, absolutely crazy what's happening down there at Richmond. They have to fix that up next year because they can't go through seasons only winning two, three, or four games. The fans are getting restless. I'm restless. I couldn't even watch it the other week because, well, it wasn't on pay TV and I didn't even go out of my way to go to the sports club and watch it on KO or whatever it is, but been disappointing. Collingwood will probably win. I'll always tip the Tigers. It's at the MCG on Saturday. And then Saturday night, we've got the showdown. Now, Port have been disappointing. And I know a few Port supporters. Dez, if you're out there listening, that's you. He's not happy with Port either. But this is the problem with our system now, that Port almost don't want to win. And that's what he's saying, because then they get better draft picks. And I don't like that at all. So I think Saturday night, the Crows will beat the Pair. You might have heard me say the Pair before on this show. The Port Power, if you're in Adelaide and you speak to a South Australian, they use a one-syllable word for the word power. It's called Pair. So look out for the Pair. I know there was a lemon thrown onto the field against a game against West Coast not long ago. I hope people don't start taking pairs to the football. But the Crows will win, and then we go into Sunday in a game that will be a low light, just like watching North Melbourne play Richmond. We've got North playing Essendon. The James Heard saga continues. He is doing everything to try and become the man of public opinion that should get the job. He is positioning himself beautifully. I just wonder what will happen there. But I think the Kangaroos will beat Essendon. Essendon are having a season comparable to Richmond, other than Richmond haven't sacked their coach. And then later on Sunday, the purple haze will continue to shine against the Gold Coast Suns, who don't travel that well. And we spoke about this before the Gold Coast Suns played North Melbourne in Melbourne a week after they played in Darwin. Now, the Gold Coast Suns have a 100% win-loss ratio in Darwin over the last 5 years, I believe it is. They haven't lost a game in Darwin. The problem is the week after, they lose. And not only do they lose against North Melbourne, they then lost the next two, and they are starting to struggle. Freo will win. It's played over in Perth. They'll win. They're a very, very good side. They've got big backs. They got big forwards. They got a strong midfield. But all of a sudden, the Gold Coast Suns sit in ninth. If they can't get over Freo, which I don't think they will, they're going to drop out of the top 10 potentially, with Collingwood and North Melbourne both predicted to win by us on this show today. Gold Coast Suns are in a lot of trouble, and we heard players weren't happy and the coach wasn't happy. So this is a make or break game, and I think you might see this time next week, Michael, the Gold Coast Suns sitting 11th, my favourite number, number 11. I used to wear that for Richmond, and turmoil on the Gold Coast.
3: Well, it kind of sounds like that the Suns have a lot riding on them.
4: Absolutely. And then we even look further down the ladder this week. We've got Collingwood, St Kilda and the GWS Giants in 11, 12 and 13. When West Coast lose to Carlton and Charlie's team gets his sixth in a row, well, Carlton might be in the top 10. I tipped this a few weeks ago, Carlton to go unbeaten and play finals. That might just be Charlie's dream. He's Blues in the finals. I reckon he'd travel the MCG to watch it. This is why footy continues to be interesting every week. even though we've got some games which I don't think are going to be that exciting, like the Richmond game versus North Melbourne last week wasn't that exciting, let's be honest. Some of these games won't be that exciting, but as we get to the pointy end of the season, when the AFL implemented the top 6 and the top 10, there's going to be knockout games at the end of the season. And you never know, Carlton might sneak into the finals because you only have to finish 10th.
3: I mean, if Carlton does manage to make it into the top 10s, I will say a lot of Carlton fans will be very happy to hear, especially some family members of mine who support Carlton, which I will be hearing from it probably later on today or perhaps throughout next week.
4: Well, I think Carlton at this stage in this studio is all our second teams. Go the Blues.
3: Anyway, thanks for coming on, Mr. Bowden. It's always a pleasure to have you here.
4: Thank you, and go the Blues.
3: All right, we now return you to your regular scheduled broadcast. Please enjoy these next upcoming songs.
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1: Let's take a look at the NT weather for this weekend. Darwin, 32 and sunny. Palmerston, sunny and 32. Tiwi Islands, 32 and sunny. Javaroo, 33 and cloudy. Wattair, sunny and 31. Borroloola, 31 and sunny. Nullumboy, 28 and showers. And Alice Springs, sunny and 19.

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0: Drowning statistics in Australia reveal that the drowning rate in children aged under 4 is more than 3 times the rate than other ages. 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
1: Let's take a look at the NT weather for this weekend. Darwin, 32 and sunny. Palmerston, sunny and 32. Tiwi Islands, 32 and sunny. Jabiru, 33 and cloudy. Wadair, sunny and 31. Borroloola, 31 and sunny. Nullumboy, 28 and showers. And Alice Springs, sunny and 19.
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1: Let's take a look at the NT weather for this weekend. Darwin, 32 and sunny. Palmerston, sunny and 32. Tiwi Islands, 32 and sunny. Jabiru, 33 and cloudy. Wattair, sunny and 31. Borroloola, 31 and sunny. Nhulunbuy, 28 and showers. And Alice Springs, sunny and 19.

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1: Help keep a land beautiful by making sure we look after it. 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
0: You mob got to show respect. 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
1: First Nations Radio has got you covered for these school holiday programs around Darwin from the 29th of June to the 3rd of July. On Monday the 29th of June, the Shack Youth Hub will be open from 12 p.m. to 8 p.m. for all young mob aged 10 to 17 years old. Registration not needed. On Tuesday the 30th of June, Surf and Lifesaving NT will be hosting an activity called Surf and Survive at Lake Alexander from 9:30 a.m. to 11:30 a.m. for young mob aged 7 to 16 years. Registration is needed. In the afternoon to early evening, the Shack will be hosting Gaming After Dark from 2:30 p.m. to 5:30 p.m. for young mob aged 8 to 18 years. Registration not needed. On Wednesday the 1st of July, Hoops for Health will be active at the Shack with activities from 2:30 p.m. to 4 p.m. for young mob aged 12 to 18 years. Registration not needed. On Thursday the 2nd of July, Darwin Libraries will be open 9 a.m. to 5 p.m. for all ages. Registration not needed. On Friday the 3rd of July, a secret art opening will be held for all ages at the Untitled Gallery Studio, Carriota Court, Coconut Grove. This event will be active from 10 a.m. to 4 p.m. Registration not needed.
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2: First Nations Radio has got you covered for these school holiday programs around Darwin from the 29th of June to the 3rd of July. On Monday the 29th of June, the Shack Youth Hub will be open from 12 p.m. to 8 p.m. for all young mob aged 10 to 17 years old. Registration not needed. On Tuesday the 30th of June, Surf and Lifesaving NT will be hosting an activity called Surf and Survive at Lake Alexander from 9:30 a.m. to 11:30 a.m. for young mob aged 7 to 16 years. Registration is needed. In the afternoon to early evening, the Shack will be hosting Gaming After Dark from 2:30 p.m. to 5:30 p.m. for young mob aged 8 to 18 years. Registration not needed. On Wednesday the 1st of July, Hoops for Health will be active at the Shack with activities from 2:30 p.m. to 4 p.m. for young mob aged 12 to 18 years. Registration not needed. On Thursday the 2nd of July, Darwin Libraries will be open 9 a.m. to 5 p.m. for all ages. Registration not needed. On Friday the 3rd of July, a secret art opening will be held for all ages at the Untitled Gallery Studio, Carriota Court, Coconut Grove. This event will be active from 10 a.m. to 4 p.m. Registration not needed.
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1: Let's take a look at the NT weather for this weekend. Darwin, 32 and sunny. Palmerston, sunny and 32. Tiwi Islands, 32 and sunny. Jabiru, 33 and cloudy. Wattair, sunny and 31. Borroloola, 31 and sunny. Nullumboy, 28 and showers. And Alice Springs, sunny and 19.
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3: 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You can get them needle where you can keep them you and family safe from this diphtheria sickness. You can get them that diphtheria needle in Ebola clinic for free.
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2: Right now, because more people are getting but sick, too much that diphtheria in our community. 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
2: 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Brekkie from 7, then March from Civic Park at 9. Finally, Saturday, July 11, it's the NAIDOC Gala Ball and Awards Ceremony. 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
2: Let's take a look at the NT weather for this weekend. Darwin, 32 and sunny. Palmerston, sunny and 32. Tiwi Islands, 32 and sunny. Jabiru, 33 and cloudy. Wattair, sunny and 31. Borroloola, 31 and sunny. Nullumboy, 28 and showers. And Alice Springs, sunny and 19.
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0: Especially if need to marichi uorongo tirija. 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Authorised ya, Australian Government law, Canberra.
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0: Drowning statistics in Australia reveal that the drowning rate in children aged under 4 is more than 3 times the rate than other ages. Drowning is the most common cause of accidental death among children. Most deaths happen in private pools and spas. Children can also drown in rivers, creeks, dams, bathtubs, and buckets. 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With proper care, you can have fun in the pool and keep your children safe.
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2: First Nations Radio has got you covered for these school holiday programs around Darwin from the 29th of June to the 3rd of July. On Monday the 29th of June, the Shack Youth Hub will be open from 12 p.m. to 8 p.m. for all young mob aged 10 to 17 years old. Registration not needed. On Tuesday the 30th of June, Surf and Lifesaving NT will be hosting an activity called Surf and Survive at Lake Alexander from 9:30 a.m. to 11:30 a.m. for young mob aged 7 to 16 years. Registration is needed. In the afternoon to early evening, the Shack will be hosting Gaming After Dark from 2:30 p.m. to 5:30 p.m. for young mob aged 8 to 18 years. Registration not needed. On Wednesday the 1st of July, Hoops for Health will be active at the Shack with activities from 2:30 p.m. to 4 p.m. for young mob aged 12 to 18 years. Registration not needed. On Thursday the 2nd of July, Darwin Libraries will be open 9 a.m. to 5 p.m. for all ages. Registration not needed. On Friday the 3rd of July, a secret art opening will be held for all ages at the Untitled Gallery Studio, Carriota Court, Coconut Grove. This event will be active from 10 a.m. to 4 p.m. Registration not needed.
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0: There's a lot of people getting sick because of diphtheria in the community. 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You can get a shot that keeps you and your family safe from this diphtheria sickness. 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
1: Let's take a look at the NT weather for this weekend. Darwin, 32 and sunny. Palmerston, sunny and 32. Tiwi Islands, 32 and sunny. Jabiru, 33 and cloudy. Wattair, sunny and 31. Borroloola, 31 and sunny. Nullumboy, 28 and showers. And Alice Springs, sunny and 19. Man, I'm late. This traffic is terrible.
3: Nah, forget this. The road that goes by the school's faster.
1: 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Come on. Oh, no.
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Strong and tough, and who would right the wrongs? Who would stand and fight, and who was gonna run? Are you gonna hold the candle? Are you gonna hold the gun? When there ain't no use in waking if your dreaming's done.

Stephen Pigram with Crocodile River from the 2013 album Wanderer. Plenty of great songs like this folk track on First Nations Radio, so don't touch that dial.

Yes, and another great song there by Jessica Mowboy. And of course, that was off the Sapphire soundtrack, and it is Land of a Thousand Dances.

0: First Nations Radio has got you covered for these school holiday programs around Darwin from the 29th of June to the 3rd of July. On Monday the 29th of June, the Shack Youth Hub will be open from 12 p.m. to 8 p.m. for all young mob aged 10 to 17 years old. Registration not needed. On Tuesday the 30th of June, Surf and Lifesaving NT will be hosting an activity called Surf and Survive at Lake Alexander from 9:30 a.m. to 11:30 a.m. for young mob aged 7 to 16 years. Registration is needed. In the afternoon to early evening, the Shack will be hosting Gaming After Dark from 2:30 p.m. to 5:30 p.m. for young mob aged 8 to 18 years. Registration not needed. On Wednesday the 1st of July, Hoops for Health will be active at the Shack with activities from 2:30 p.m. to 4 p.m. for young mob aged 12 to 18 years. Registration not needed. On Thursday the 2nd of July, Darwin Libraries will be open 9 a.m. to 5 p.m. for all ages. Registration not needed. On Friday the 3rd of July, a secret art opening will be held for all ages at the Untitled Gallery Studio, Carriota Court, Coconut Grove. This event will be active from 10 a.m. to 4 p.m. Registration not needed.
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1: Let's take a look at the NT weather for this weekend. Darwin, 32 and sunny. Palmerston, sunny and 32. Tiwi Islands, 32 and sunny. Jabiru, 33 and cloudy. Wattair, sunny and 31. Borroloola, 31 and sunny. Nullumboy, 28 and showers. And Alice Springs, sunny and 19.
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Yes, and the Black Image Band there once again with Sea Turtle Hunting. And of course, that was off the 2007 album Beautiful Land and Sea.

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Sunday, July 5. Kick off with the Deadly Cup Rugby League Carnival. 10 a.m. Richardson Park, Ludmilla. 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Kairu Park, Coconut Grove from 2. Wednesday, July 8. Arts in the Grass at Mindle from 9 a.m. Then the Deadly Three basketball action at Halsallen Park, Malak, from 2 p.m. Friday, July 10, the big one, the Darwin NAIDOC March. Brekkie from 7, then march from Civic Park at 9. Finally, Saturday, July 11, it's the NAIDOC Gala Ball and Awards Ceremony. NAIDOC Week 2026, 50 years of Deadly. 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
1: Let's take a look at the NT weather for this weekend. Darwin, 32 and sunny. Palmerston, sunny and 32. Tiwi Islands, 32 and sunny. Jabiru, 33 and cloudy. Wadair, sunny and 31. Borroloola, 31 and sunny. Nhulunbuy, 28 and showers. And Alice Springs, sunny and 19.

Yes, and that was the Black Can Clan with Tidal. And that song was going out to all the countrymen from as far as Acacia and Bagot to Balyuin, Memorama and Kalalak. And not to mention as far down as the Bachelor community. Okay, stay tuned now because we've got plenty more great music to come, including more tracks from the Black Can Clan, as well as other Indigenous and Aboriginal artists from all around Australia.

0: Yes, and off the Finger River Blues album, that was Daryl Cantawarra with Barroom Roses. And of course, for all your best Indigenous and Aboriginal country music,
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Nothing Really Matters from the Mad Bastards soundtrack. 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
1: Let's take a look at the NT weather for this weekend. Darwin, 32 and sunny. Palmerston, sunny and 32. Tiwi Islands, 32 and sunny. Jabiru, 33 and cloudy. Wattair, sunny and 31. Borroloola, 31 and sunny. Nullumboy, 28 and showers. And Alice Springs, sunny and 19.
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1: This NAIDOC week is a marker in time, celebrating 50 years of Deadly with these NAIDOC week events. Sunday, July 5. Kick off with the Deadly Cup Rugby League Carnival. 10 a.m. Richardson Park, Ludmilla. 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The Larrakia Country Flag Raising Ceremony. 7:30, Tamarind Park. 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The Danila Dilba Community Health and Fun Day. Kairu Park, Coconut Grove from 2. Wednesday, July 8. Arts in the Grass at Mindle from 9 a.m. Then the Deadly Three basketball action at Halsallen Park, Malak, from 2 p.m. Friday, July 10, the big one, the Darwin NAIDOC March. Brekkie from 7, then march from Civic Park at 9. Finally, Saturday, July 11, it's the NAIDOC Gala Ball and Awards Ceremony. NAIDOC Week 2026, 50 years of Deadly. 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

0: Ash Grunwald with one of his deadliest songs, Long Time. 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
0: Here's a great song going out to the Lajumani community. This is North Tanami Band, Proud to be Walpiri. North Tanami Band are also subjects of a documentary called The Travelling Walpiris. And if you're interested, go check it out. 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

0: That was Oz Island with their instrumental Blue Sky. The band Oz Island is composed of Jeffrey James from Beagle Bay, Japheth James from Maningrida, and Fabian Cox, originally from Perth. 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
2: Let's take a look at the NT weather for this weekend. Darwin, 32 and sunny. Palmerston, sunny and 32. Tiwi Islands, 32 and sunny. Jabiru, 33 and cloudy. Wattair, sunny and 31. Borroloola, 31 and sunny. Nhulunbuy, 28 and showers. And Alice Springs, sunny and 19.

Kev Carmody with Twisted Rail from his 1988 debut album Pillars of Society, which remains one of the most powerful protest albums you will hear. 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

Yes, and that was Hit the Track there by Brett Clark, and that was going out to all you lovely people from Palmerston to 15 Mile and all the way down to Bees Creek. Stay tuned because we've got all the best of your Indigenous and Aboriginal artists from all around Australia still to come, and I hope you're all enjoying the music.

0: There's a lot of people getting sick because of diphtheria in the community. 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
1: Let's take a look at the NT weather for this weekend. Darwin, 32 and sunny. Palmerston, sunny and 32. Tiwi Islands, 32 and sunny. Jabiru, 33 and cloudy. Wattair, sunny and 31. Borroloola, 31 and sunny. Nhulunbuy, 28 and showers. And Alice Springs, sunny and 19.

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1: And yes, that was another great song there from the Black Image Band, and that was Enjoy the Night. And don't touch that dial, because we've got all the best music yet to come from all your Indigenous and Aboriginal artists from right around Australia.

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1: I'm going to do a song called Mimi, and Mimi is a song. Mimi, back in our language, in the Yarrow language, back in Broome, means your mother's mother, your grandmother from your mother's side. And I wrote this song thinking about my grandmother, who I grew me up, in a way. My mother grew me up too, but I spent a lot of time with my Mimi because Mom had 12 kids, so she couldn't mind them all at once. But I got fond memories of my granny, and I always had this idea of writing a song about when they finally go, they still... 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They're up in the sky and the stars watching down on us all. So this is called Mimi.

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1: 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Arts in the Grass at Mindle, from 9 a.m. Then the Deadly Three basketball action at Halsland Park, Mille Lacs, from 2 p.m. Friday, July 10, the big one, the Darwin NAIDOC March. Brekkie from 7, then march from Civic Park at 9. Finally, Saturday, July 11, it's the NAIDOC Gala Ball and Awards Ceremony. NAIDOC Week 2026, 50 years of Deadly. 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
4: Let's have a quick look at the national weather for this weekend. Garamilla, Darwin, 32 and sunny. Meanjin, Brisbane, 21 and showers. Warong, Sydney, 18 and showers. Narrabri, Canberra, cloudy and 14. Tardanya, Adelaide, 16 and cloudy. Nipaluna, Hobart, sunny and 12. Naarm, Melbourne, 14 and cloudy. And Borloo, Perth, showers and 18 degrees.

Well, Mairead and all there at One Night the Moon. This is a very rough recording in Andy's studio. The recording will be perfect, but I'm still working on the melody, as you probably find out. It's just the same old chord progression, no chorus. And I took the points that you gave me about where this fits into the theatre piece, and I hope it fits. So we'll give it a bit of a whack. I've just called it the Tracker Song.

Yes, and there we heard from Christina Arnoux with My Island Home. And of course, My Island Home was originally performed and released by the Rumpy Band back in 1987. And that was coming off their second album, which was Go Bush by Parole Records. And Christina Arnoux did that cover in 1995. And she had also been the backing vocalist for Neil Murray, who wrote the song in reference to George Arunba's home back in Elko Island off the coast of Arnhem Land in the Northern Territory. And I stay tuned because we've got all the best of Indigenous and Aboriginal artists yet to come.

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1: Let's have a quick look at the national weather for this weekend. Garamilla, Darwin, 32 and sunny. Meanjin, Brisbane, 21 and showers. Warong, Sydney, 18 and showers. Narrabri, Canberra, cloudy and 14. Tardanya, Adelaide, 16 and cloudy. Nipaluna, Hobart, sunny and 12. Naarm, Melbourne, 14 and cloudy. And Borloo, Perth, showers and 18 degrees.

Arnhem Land, the gift that keeps on giving us talented Indigenous singers, songwriters and musicians. Yudamul, with his cover of Blackfella Whitefella, throw your hands in the air like you just don't care. 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

0: Yes, and that was All I See Is You, and that was from Fiona Counselor. Don't change that dial, because we've got plenty of great music yet to come.
1: 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Sunday, July 5. Kick off with the Deadly Cup Rugby League Carnival. 10 a.m. Richardson Park, Ludmilla. 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The Larrakia Country Flag Raising Ceremony. 7:30, Tamarin Park. 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The Danila Dilba Community Health and Fun Day. Kairu Park, Coconut Grove from 2. Wednesday, July 8. Arts in the Grass at Mindle from 9 a.m. Then the Deadly Three basketball action at Halsallen Park, Malak, from 2 p.m. Friday, July 10, the big one, the Darwin NAIDOC March. Brekkie from 7, then march from Civic Park at 9. Finally, Saturday, July 11, it's the NAIDOC Gala Ball and Awards Ceremony. NAIDOC Week 2026, 50 years of Deadly. 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

to scratch on a limb that's not there anymore. There's still mud on a brand new sheets. I stepped into a puddle when I saw someone that looked just like you. I leave the radio on all night. Sooner or later

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0: Right now, there are a lot of people get about sick from that diphtheria in our community. Doesn't diphtheria sickness can make people really sick pala? People who get sick pala kara that diphtheria grab but infected one source lot about skin and grab but sore throat and mother can breathe properly. 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

0: This NAIDOC week is a marker in time, celebrating 50 years of Deadly with these NAIDOC week events. Sunday, July 5. Kick off with the Deadly Cup Rugby League Carnival. 10 a.m. Richardson Park, Ludmilla. 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The Larrakia Country Flag Raising Ceremony. 7:30, Tamarind Park. 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The Danila Dilba Community Health and Fun Day. Kairu Park, Coconut Grove from 2. Wednesday, July 8. Arts in the Grass at Mindel from 9 a.m. Then the Deadly Three basketball action at Holzland Park, Malak, from 2 p.m. Friday, July 10, the big one, the Darwin NAIDOC March. Brekkie from 7, then march from Civic Park at 9. Finally, Saturday, July 11, it's the NAIDOC Gala Ball and Awards Ceremony. NAIDOC Week 2026, 50 years of Deadly. 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
2: Let's have a quick look at the national weather for this weekend. Garamilla, Darwin, 32 and sunny. Meanjin, Brisbane, 21 and showers. Warong, Sydney, 18 and showers. Narrabri, Canberra, cloudy and 14. Tardanya, Adelaide, 16 and cloudy. Nipaluna, Hobart, sunny and 12. Naarm, Melbourne, 14 and cloudy. And Borloo, Perth, showers and 18 degrees.
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Gion Lewoy with his rockin' and rollin' love song, I Want You to Know. 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

0: Daleen Briscoe, a strong Yalanji songwoman from the Daintree region of far north Queensland, and that was her soulful song, Ignorance is Bliss. 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
1: Let's have a quick look at the national weather for this weekend. Garamilla, Darwin, 32 and sunny. Meanjin, Brisbane, 21 and showers. Warong, Sydney, 18 and showers. Narrabri, Canberra, cloudy and 14. Tardanya, Adelaide, 16 and cloudy. Nipaluna, Hobart, sunny and 12. Naarm, Melbourne, 14 and cloudy. And Borloo, Perth, showers and 18 degrees.

0: This NAIDOC week is a marker in time, celebrating 50 years of Deadly with these NAIDOC week events. Sunday, July 5. Kick off with the Deadly Cup Rugby League Carnival. 10 a.m. Richardson Park, Ludmilla. 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Wednesday, July 8. Arts in the Grass at Mindel from 9 a.m. Then the Deadly Three basketball action at Holzelland Park, Malak, from 2 p.m. Friday, July 10, the big one, the Darwin NAIDOC March. Brekkie from 7, then march from Civic Park at 9. Finally, Saturday, July 11, it's the NAIDOC Gala Ball and Awards Ceremony. NAIDOC Week 2026, 50 years of Deadly. 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
2: Let's have a quick look at the national weather for this weekend. Garamilla, Darwin, 32 and sunny. Meanjin, Brisbane, 21 and showers. Warong, Sydney, 18 and showers. Narrabri, Canberra, cloudy and 14. Tardanya, Adelaide, 16 and cloudy. Nipaluna, Hobart, sunny and 12. Naarm, Melbourne, 14 and cloudy. And Borloo, Perth, showers and 18 degrees.

0: Yes, and that was Busby Maru there with I Still Don't Believe. And Busby Maru, they're an Australian country duo originally from Rockhampton in Queensland, and the duo are characterised by their melodic guitar riffs and meaningful lyrics. They have won an APRA Music Award in 2012 for their Blues and Roots Work of the Year category. They are an upcoming band and they are on the rise. They're a great duo. Of course, Jeremy Maru is from the Torres Strait Island, another talented Torres Strait Islander artist, and we've got plenty more great music to come from Busby Maru and also other Indigenous and Aboriginal acts from all around Australia, so stay tuned.
1: 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Kick off with the Deadly Cup Rugby League Carnival. 10 a.m. Richardson Park, Ludmilla. 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Wednesday, July 8. Arts in the Grass at Mindle from 9 a.m. Then the Deadly Three basketball action at Halsallen Park, Malak, from 2 p.m. Friday, July 10, the big one, the Darwin NAIDOC March. Brekkie from 7, then march from Civic Park at 9. Finally, Saturday, July 11, it's the NAIDOC Gala Ball and Awards Ceremony. NAIDOC Week 2026, 50 years of Deadly. 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
2: Let's have a quick look at the national weather for this weekend. Garamilla, Darwin, 32 and sunny. Meanjin, Brisbane, 21 and showers. Warong, Sydney, 18 and showers. Narrabri, Canberra, cloudy and 14. Tardanya, Adelaide, 16 and cloudy. Nipaluna, Hobart, sunny and 12. Naarm, Melbourne, 14 and cloudy. And Borloo, Perth, showers and 18 degrees.

0: First Nations Radio has got you covered for these school holiday programs around Darwin from the 29th of June to the 3rd of July. On Monday, the 29th of June, the Shack Youth Hub will be open from 12 p.m. to 8 p.m. for all young mob aged 10 to 17 years old. Registration not needed. On Tuesday, the 30th of June, Surf and Lifesaving NT will be hosting an activity called Surf and Survive at Lake Alexander from 9:30 a.m. to 11:30 a.m. for young mob aged 7 to 16 years. Registration is needed. In the afternoon to early evening, the Shack will be hosting Gaming After Dark from 2:30 p.m. to 5:30 p.m. for young mob aged 8 to 18 years. Registration not needed. On Wednesday, the 1st of July, Hoops for Health will be active at the Shack with activities from 2:30 p.m. to 4 p.m. for young mob aged 12 to 18 years. Registration not needed. On Thursday, the 2nd of July, Darwin Libraries will be open 9 a.m. to 5 p.m. for all ages. Registration not needed. On Friday, the 3rd of July, a secret art opening will be held for all ages at the Untitled Gallery Studio, Carriota Court, Coconut Grove. This event will be active from 10 a.m. to 4 p.m. Registration not needed.
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1: Let's have a quick look at the national weather for this weekend. Garamilla, Darwin, 32 and sunny. Meanjin, Brisbane, 21 and showers. Warong, Sydney, 18 and showers. Narrabri, Canberra, cloudy and 14. Tardanya, Adelaide, 16 and cloudy. Nipaluna, Hobart, sunny and 12. Naarm, Melbourne, 14 and cloudy. And Borloo, Perth, showers and 18 degrees.

0: singer-songwriter Emma Donovan from the renowned Donovan family with her song Comfort Zone. Don't go nowhere. More brilliant music up next, only on First Nations Radio.
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2: First Nations Radio has got you covered for these school holiday programs around Darwin from the 29th of June to the 3rd of July. On Monday, the 29th of June, the Shack Youth Hub will be open from 12 p.m. to 8 p.m. for all young mob aged 10 to 17 years old. Registration not needed. On Tuesday, the 30th of June, Surf and Lifesaving NT will be hosting an activity called Surf and Survive at Lake Alexander from 9:30 a.m. to 11:30 a.m. for young mob aged 7 to 16 years. Registration is needed. In the afternoon to early evening, the Shack will be hosting Gaming After Dark from 2:30 p.m. to 5:30 p.m. for young mob aged 8 to 18 years. Registration not needed. On Wednesday, the 1st of July, Hoops for Health will be active at the Shack with activities from 2:30 p.m. to 4 p.m. for young mob aged 12 to 18 years. Registration not needed. On Thursday, the 2nd of July, Darwin Libraries will be open 9 a.m. to 5 p.m. for all ages. Registration not needed. On Friday, the 3rd of July, a secret art opening will be held for all ages at the Untitled Gallery Studio, Carriota Court, Coconut Grove. This event will be active from 10 a.m. to 4 p.m. Registration not needed.
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0: G'day, Troy Cassidaly here. 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So I make sure I get vaccinated against winter nasties like flu. 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I love meeting happy, healthy mob at my gigs. 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
2: Okay, I remember when we were little, we would hear "chichichuta" in Makwe Apakala. That would be the grandmothers and the grandfathers being like, "Oh, you guys gotta get up and dance, okay? Now we gotta do the traditional dance." And if we didn't get it right, our grandmothers and grandfathers would be like, "Oh, chichichuta, liprala in Makwe Apakala, alaji, alaji," meaning you gotta do it like this, you gotta do it like this. And when you'd hear, "Eh," that's when you knew they would be very proud of what you did.

0: Electric music duo Electric Fields with their great track Inmar. Sure to get you moving and grooving. Don't miss out on the best Indigenous music from all over Australia, only on First Nations Radio.
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0: 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They use less power. Be an aircon legend. 24 degrees is still cool. 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Check those seals on your fridges and ovens. LED lights are a winner too. They don't chew power. 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

0: Man, I'm late. This traffic is terrible. Now, forget this. The road that goes by the school's faster. Come on. Come on. No.
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0: Yes, and that was Belong by the Steph Gins. And if you like listening to the Steph Gins, well then stay tuned, because we've got plenty more great music from the Steph Gins to come. And of course, Indigenous and Aboriginal artists from right around Australia. So whether you're listening in down at Acacia, maybe Bagot Community, or even down as Bell Ewan, or maybe you're as far down as the Bachelor Community Township. So stay tuned, because we've got all the very best from all the Indigenous and Aboriginal artists from right around Australia.
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1: Let's have a quick look at the national weather for this weekend. Garamilla, Darwin, 32 and sunny. Meanjin, Brisbane, 21 and showers. Warong, Sydney, 18 and showers. Narrabri, Canberra, cloudy and 14. Tardanya, Adelaide, 16 and cloudy. Nipaluna, Hobart, sunny and 12. Naarm, Melbourne, 14 and cloudy. And Borloo, Perth, showers and 18 degrees.
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Darwin NAIDOC March. 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Finally, Saturday, July 11, it's the NAIDOC Gala Ball and Awards Ceremony. NAIDOC Week 2026, 50 years of deadly. 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